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2: Good morning. You're listening to me, Shazia, here on Brunch on Radio 3, taking you through until midday. I don't know why I've got the giggles a little bit. And actually, I've just got nervous giggles. I tell you why, because regular listeners to the show will know I am terrified of bugs and all those kind of creepy crawlies that come out living in Hong Kong. I probably shouldn't live here, but I love this city so much. And as Hong Kong heats up heading into summer, unfortunately, it's not just the 70% humidity that we've got today that we have to think about and worry about. We have to think about the return of termites, mosquitoes, cockroaches, ants, and all those unwanted guests. I don't even want to call them guests. Those unwanted guests that, I guess, come with this season, and probably many more that I haven't even named. And if you're spending time, I guess, outside, hiking, cycling, enjoying nature, there's probably going to be a few more pests that you need to think about and keep yourself safe from. And joining me today in the studio is lovely brunch regular Stuart from BioCycle, of course. Yes, I'm going to say pest control. And he's going to help us keep our homes and our apartments and ourselves safe from all of these bugs. Stuart, welcome to brunch.
3: Good morning. Good morning.
2: He's laughing because he knows I'm nervous. And actually,
3: yeah, I promise not to bring any samples into the studio.
2: I've heard about Stuart bringing in one time to the Back Chat studio actual bugs. And I just said
3: to
2: him,
3: a large giant centipede.
2: Everybody, I think you know you would not have a brunch presenter in the studio. I would run. I'm not sure if I need some bug kind of therapy at this point, but I'm weak in that way. I'm strong in many other ways, Stuart, but weak in that way. But tell me, it's that season now. What are we having to look out for? Termites causing destruction? Is that a big one or something
3: well,
2: else?
3: Well, this is this month, May, is the it's the prime month when all the swarming starts. So,
2: okay.
3: I mean, we'll have seen usually around just after it gets dark, maybe around 7 to 8 o'clock, when it gets really close, very humid. We've had all these, like, flies swarming around the lights and then the wings dropping off. Well, these are the new reproductives, the royal forms. Termites.
2: I don't love that.
3: And they swarm in their thousands, and they manage to get into our homes, no matter how tightly we think we're sealed. But this is the prime time, and not only are they swarming, but they're doing a lot of damage and eating through some, you know, plasterboard and all other the materials as well as wood, just to get in and damage your home.
2: Gosh, what can we do?
3: Well, certainly, so the swarming thing is a big issue. We get a lot of inquiries, and so when there's been swarming, then, you know, there's a lot of panic, thinking that I've got termites in, they're going to eat and damage, my home's going to be infested. But all these, the flying ones, they don't actually eat anything. All they are, as I said, they're the new royal forms, new reproductive. So it looks a lot worse than it is. Pretty scary.
2: It sounds pretty scary, to be fair, Stuart.
3: You will get occasionally, you know, maybe a handful coming in and flying. But I've been working with a client over the last couple of weeks that's been had them swarming from inside the house. So they went down into the basement and they had literally thousands.
2: I feel itchy.
3: Put the light on.
2: I'm itchy. I'm itching.
3: And that's a strong, that's a definite indication that there is a termite nest within, nearby to the house. And
2: Are you seeing more of this in places like Lantau, Sai Kung?
3: We get it all over.
2: You get it all over? In apartments too?
3: Yes. Yes, absolutely.
2: Really?
3: Yeah. So, I mean, a lot of the high-rise apartments, when they were getting built, can build in termite infestations into them, literally, because, you know, here's the picture. So you've got a tower being built, and then you've got lights on overnight, and then there's construction materials, or they're finishing the damp moisture and things like that there. And when they swarm, they get carried up in the air currents, they're attracted to the light, and again end up getting up in the high levels of floors, and you just need one pair to bed themselves in, and then about 2 years later, 3 years later, then they start appearing. The damage.
2: They don't
3: occurs.
2: Die in that period.
3: Don't die.
2: Yeah. So once they've like swarmed in, they've kind of locked in.
3: So what they do is they swarm land, break off the wings, and then they look for a female or a mate, and then they mate, and they said so the male, or the king, will live for about 5 years, but the queen, she can live from anywhere to 10, 15, 20 years, and lay about 1,500 eggs a day once she gets to full capacity. So she's long-lived, certainly.
2: That's not ideal.
3: Yeah.
2: You're pretty busy with this.
3: So as I said, they're attracted to the light. So if swarming is going, it's very difficult to manage and control that. So what you have to do, make sure that you turn off internal lights. Try and, keep all your windows enclosed and sealed to stop them coming in.
2: So they love light. They love bright lights.
3: They are. When they're swarming, they're attracted to the light. Not only them, but ants. We get ants swarming as well. And we also got a lot of beetles and bugs and other sorts of bugs that are, attracted to that light spectrum, and they can come in as well.
2: I did let our listeners know to send in their questions this morning before 10:30 and call in on 233-8266. We had a question from one of our brunch regulars, Lena.
3: Yeah.
2: She said she spotted a cockroach, a baby cockroach, in underneath her kitchen sink.
3: Yes.
2: But she only saw the one. She's terrified, but does she need to do anything?
3: Well, I'm not saying the adage, like, if you've seen one, then there's hundreds. It's not quite that bad. But, I mean, you generally, within the sink, in the kitchen area, in that sort of place, we get two common types of cockroaches. And, just for argument's sake, we're just big and small ones. So in under the sink, that area, it's more likely probably an American or an Australian cockroach. Be a little bit concerned, because they tend to live. So you've got the pipe under the sink there, cupboard. You've got the pipes protruding through the back of the wall and the back of the cupboards. They can get in there. So you want to clean out that area, pull everything out, have a look in there, spray it, and get some household insecticide or put some baits or traps and put them in there to help deal with that. And then monitor. You're looking for like coffee ground droppings, which is an indication of cockroach feces as well in there. So they're like that because you've got, the rubbish bin is usually around that area as well, so odours and smells, so yeah.
2: Had another cockroach-related question in from another one of our brunch regulars, Brenda, and she said that with, just cockroaches seem to be appearing now everywhere.
3: Yeah, they are. Yeah, they're breeding. Everything's coming out breeding really fast now. So, with rain and things, some species, the larger species, tend to live in the Oriental, and the American cockroach lives in the drain, the sewage system. So as the water is going, they get flushed up to the top. Mm. And in our homes, we have a lot of floor drains, right? And the

0: but it's got a good flap. It's got a flap on it, so it will allow water to flow in and go out, but it will not allow anything to come out. So that's either that or mesh is a good way.
1: Where can people buy those flaps? Then
0: you go from if you look on. I was going to say, like, Tabao or something. You can go in the hardware shop, local hardware stores, and have a look. They usually have little devices. And,
1: okay. Yeah. I'm going to need to cover my house in those, I'm just thinking. But back to Brenda's question. She said she's had pest control in now 3 times.
0: Right.
1: And for cockroaches.
0: Okay.
1: And she keeps seeing them in her kitchen and bathroom. And she said they've put down some kind of gum-like bait. But she said she keeps getting the problem. What can she do?
0: Okay.
1: Because pest control is not fixing it for her.
0: Right, okay. So we're looking at generally in the kitchen. I'll tell you, one of the biggest... So another common cockroach which find in it's an F&B, so food and beverage, environments, kitchens area, is Blattella germanica, the German cockroach. That has to be managed in a different way to other, like the American or Oriental cockroaches. So some you treat with baits and gels, or some you treat with liquid chemicals. So one of the problems you may be finding, if it sounds like they put down gel bait there, so the first thing is they should clearly identify what species of cockroach is, or know what it is and how to manage it. Sounds like, see, if you keep seeing it, it may be German cockroaches and it's not been addressed properly, because they breed very fast. So they like warmth, electricity, gaps and things around the kitchen surfaces, coffee machines or things that they get underside of those. And they breed very fast. So unlike the larger species, which takes between 8 to 12 months for to develop, and the egg case only has between 8 and 14 young inside the capsule, German cockroaches... it takes 60 days from egg hatching, and the egg case contains between 30 to 40 young.
1: Oh,
0: so
1: gosh.
0: In a very short period of time, you can have quite a lot of
1: an infestation.
0: Yeah, and because their breeding time is so short, they can develop partial resistance to some of the chemicals. So this needs to be looked into.
1: That's scary.
0: They are one of the hardest, the German cockroaches is one of the more difficult, challenging ones to manage.
1: And then what do you do? Sure.
0: So the treatment program needs to be right. I need to know, what they're doing and what is it. And I mean, it's key to identifying how they're doing it. Sometimes we find now under the different names, but American cockroach and Australian cockroach. Key difference is there that actually the number of young in the egg case. There's a lot more in the Australian one, and they can be mistreated as being American ones, and the area's not treated properly for that.
1: Gosh, when I moved into our new apartment, it's not even new anymore. We've been there over a year. And I spotted some cockroaches before we moved in. And I was like, this is a nightmare. It's such a new building. What a headache.
0: Yes.
1: But I sealed up every gap I could find with foam filler, whether right or wrong.
0: No,
1: and I went
0: good.
1: Into places I could barely reach. And then I sent my domestic helper into places I couldn't. And we just sealed it up.
0: Yeah.
1: And with... couple of rounds of pest control, sealing everything up, gone.
0: Perfect.
1: No issues. It was gaps.
0: Good. That's one of the things you're talking about. You know, it's we call
1: it... Get some foam filler.
0: Yeah, integrated pest management, rather than using non-chemical approaches, is sealing up gaps and cracks and crevices, removing all the hiding places they can go to,
1: But they can't get out or in. Al.
0: Well, yeah.
1: That's it. Because I think it's all well and good, stop killing the problem, but you've got to stop it as well,
0: correct.
1: At the core.
0: Yeah.
1: Wherever their little nests are, you've got to stop them getting out.
0: So under the sink, where you've got the sink cupboard, the backing of the sink cupboard, you'll have a round where the pipe comes through. That needs to be sealed up, because from there they can go down and they go underneath the sink cupboard. And that is a prime living area for them, yeah.
1: Yeah.
0: Good. Well done, you. That's excellent. That's what we do. Yeah. Using caulking and filling up and sealing the gaps. That's it. Put strips, rubber strips across the bottom of the doors to stop them coming in main door areas. Yeah.
1: You know
0: good.
1: What I'll say, Stuart? My fear of bugs has actually made me quite resilient and quite handy.
0: Good.
1: So I was like straight down the hardware shop.
0: Yeah.
1: I was like, I need this. And
0: excellent.
1: Obviously language barrier. So I was ready with my Google images. Like,
0: right.
1: Give me this. Okay. And give me this. And problem gone, solved. So maybe,
0: well done,
1: if you've got these problems, maybe your fear can put you into action like it did me. But Stuart, I'm interested to know, what are you seeing from people calling you up right now?

husband. Oh, I shouldn't sing. Sorry. Don't stop listening on account of my bad singing. I do love that song, though. I sing off air. You caught me. Ray, Where Is My Husband? And you know, if you like that song, that little sample where you hear the older lady go, your husband is coming. That is actually the singer Ray's real life grandma. There you go. Radio 3 coming to you with all the facts. Thought that was quite interesting. Anyway, we've had a packed show today, haven't we? It's been really fun. If you would like to listen back to any of the episodes from this week, just go to our RTHK website, rthk.hk, click on Radio 3 and Brunch, and you can listen again. Well, it's been a lovely couple of days doing the show, and I will be back with you on Monday morning, 10 till 12. After me, now, it'll be our resident ray of sunshine, the lovely Phil Whelan. He will take you from 12 till 2 for the brew, so stick around for that. Don't go anywhere. Get a cuppa, relax. You don't want to be out in this hot weather, I would say. I'm just looking up at the weather. It is 33 Celsius right now, and there is not only a hot weather warning in force, but also effective since 11:20 today. There is a heat stress at work warning at Amber in place. So be careful. Not looking forward to leaving the studio. I'll be straight in a cab, I think. But stay safe, and I will see you Monday. Finishing the show today with some gorgeous songs, nice and upbeat. Olivia Dean, So Easy to Fall in Love. And then a nice old track from Janet Jackson. I'll surprise you with it. Take care. See you Monday.

0: Alain Souchon, Alain Souchon, j'ai 10 ans, I'm 10 years old, Alain Souchon, it was his first hit film in 1974, and Alain Souchon is celebrating his 82nd birthday today.
1: Yeehaw.
0: So, I remember the first time I watched him on stage, I was 14 or 15 years old, so,
1: Philippe Dauvert is back in Asia after a few weeks in France. Before we go on with the hot summary of French music from years gone by, I've got to ask you, food in your hometown must have been off the charts. Was it good?
0: Yeah, of course, Phil. It's always, you know, what is interesting in spring in France, that you can have a very fresh vegetable like peas and some strawberries also for the fruits, and it's the beginning of good tasted vegetable and fruits, and also good meat, very good fish. I found a new shop in my countryside with a young guy who opened a fish shop, and the fish were delicious, so
1: yeah.
0: I cook a lot at home.
1: I
0: discover some good restaurant with my friend Gilbert Montagnier in Paris, and I use also the wonderful new car from Citroën, the C5 Air Cross. It's a wonderful car. Hybrid, etc.
1: Yeah, yeah.
0: And and it's so it was a good time, and of course I met my friend colleague on RTL on TV5, and
1: nice,
0: we planned some reports. So yeah, it was a good time, and for the food, don't worry, Phil, I managed.
1: I'm sure you did, but you're not going to manage now you're back in Singapore. You must be seriously jet lagged. So,
0: the jet lag is okay. I had a wonderful trip on Air France also, and I can experience a new premium food made by a one-star chef. And honestly, the food was delicious, and

0: Alexander Scriabin, pianist sonata number 5, recorded there by Vladimir Ashkenazy.
1: I tell you what, so that sounded to me like you can hear the Rachmaninoff in there, but it's like he's taken a Rachmaninoff piano sonata and tipped a can of Red Bull all over it. It just is, isn't it? You know what I mean?
0: With a dose of mysticism, right, and philosophy. Yeah.
1: Crazy. All right.
0: But
1: then,
0: you know, just so you know, I mean, that piece and his music has really

them, their guns and roses. Carrying a sort of a theme on from the autumn song of the Manic Street Preachers on Radio 3. Turn a pale waves right now, and it's all about perfume, just ahead of our first cranking up of the day of our jukebox. You know, the one that's loaded with dusty, worn-out 45s. Google it, kids. Don't ask Jeeves. He's not there anymore.

This portion of the show is being brought to you by Ed's new antiperspirant toothpaste, the world's first toothpaste that not only cleans your teeth, but also protects you from the embarrassing odors of that dreaded problem, tooth sweat.

feel so free. That's Madonna, Free of Charge. Ed Sheeran just now with a remix of Camera. Okay, she's bringing the keyboards. She's bringing the electronics into things now. Here we go.

Dengue fever and chikungunya fever can be transmitted by Aedes albopictus. To combat this, clear out saucers under potted plants, change the water in vases at least once a week, and scrub the inside surfaces. Properly dispose of disused articles and rubbish that can hold water, including lunchboxes and cans, and keep the drains clear. 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

down here. It's Lola Young's brand new single, starting things up for tonight in the common room. We can't wait to go back onto the adventure with, once again, Mr. Han to find out how we're going to save Mr. Sam and what important inventions are they going to recover. The first music from Kygo will take us to tonight's Power Up Your English.

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0: Mr. Sam? 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
1: Yes, Mr. Hand.
0: What happened?
1: Too much dead weight. Your doubt caused to drag.
2: It's game over, man! Game over! What have you done? You've ruined it! All of it!
1: You can use the data. Let's go. We're leaving.

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1: So how's your evening so far?
2: Don't be a buzzkill.

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In a dance hall days, we were cool and crazy.

Bruce Hornsby in the Rain. The Way It Is. Classic. Got a couple of obscure tunes coming up this hour. And some legendary classics. Here's Swing Out Sister, Break Out.

Happy Thirsty Thursday. Still got some more kick and pop here before we pull things back. Hope all is well. Thanks for hanging out.

0: RTHK, the news at 4 with Peter Caveos. Hong Kong Post is going to get $4.6 billion from the government's capital investment fund to help keep it going over the next 3 years. Aaron Tam reports.
1: In a paper submitted to LegCo, the government says Hong Kong Post has been taking measures to increase

0: RTHK, the news at 5 with Peter Caveos. Hong Kong Post is going to get $4.6 billion from the government's capital investment fund to help keep it going over the next 3 years. Aaron Tam has that story.
1: In a paper submitted to LegCo, the government says Hong Kong Post has been taking measures to increase revenue and cut expenditure, but it's still struggling due to rising costs and changes in the international landscape. At the moment, the Post Office Trading Fund doesn't have enough in it to cover operating expenses for a year based on a mail volume and revenue and expenditure forecasts. Officials say the $4.6 billion injection planned includes $510 million for refurbishing the Air Mail Center at Chek Lap Kok that has been in operation for almost three decades.
0: A think tank says the government should provide details on how often it will adjust a quota.

Radio 3. Oh, yeah.